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1: A lot of good men and women have died to protect this God-given right to vote, and I don't take that lightly. So I'm not about to waste it on some slick-talking sellout who's more interested in getting reelected than doing what's right for this great country.

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She lit me up on Bourbon Street.

train. Got sidetracked in the Mississippi rain. 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

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And one day I'll probably settle down, but there's still a lot of lost to be.

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Just reaches down and he hands me a jar.

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They have learned to enjoy liquor without letting it upset the functioning of their body and mind. It relaxes.

Hello and welcome to another 3 hours of the very best of country music on behalf of myself, that's Paul Hazel, and my world of country. Over the next 3 hours, I'll be presenting a wonderfully diverse mix of country music from across the country music spectrum down through the decades and from artists recorded around the world. So let's get straight on with the music.

0: religious dream.
1: Hello, once again, everybody. It's Paul Hazell back again in the chair and looking forward to the next 3 hours, as always. I've got some lovely material lined up for you. Some of it very recent releases, but a lot really delving back into the old archives and a good few rarities in there as well. So I know some of the collectors like to hear some of the older, rarer things. And the three tracks that started us out on this occasion are Art Fish, first of all, and he was doing Dig a Little Deeper, and that's a new single from Nashville Gold Records, and that was followed by Geary and John. That's Geary Allen and John Gooding. You may recall we played a track by them quite recently, and I was sort of raving about how good they are, really, really good on their instruments and good on their vocals too. And that one was called I Can Tell When I'm Not Wanted. I can associate with that. And that's very good too, and that's on Mountain Fever. Of course, Mountain Fever, one of the really well respected labels today for acoustic and bluegrass music. And then finally, we had an award-winning lady from the UK. Her name is Emma Jane, not to be confused with Emma Jean from Australia. This was Emma Jane, and her single is called Magic, and it has won awards. It's doing very, very well for itself. And I have to say, I listened. It had my feet tapping. I rather enjoyed it too, and that actually came through from country music social media. Well, let's stay with the recently released singles for a moment, but this time very much in the bush ballad vein, because we're going over to Australia and a recently released single by William Alexander, and this is Happy Singing Stockman.

You're listening to Paul Hazel's World of Country with me, Paul Hazel. The show embraces all styles of country music, all eras from today's sounds back to the 1920s and any country where good country music is played. 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The show has a Facebook page too, just called Paul Hazel's World of Country, where I post information about forthcoming shows and other news. And we have a private Facebook group recently set up where listeners can chat and exchange views between or during the shows. That group is called Friends of Paul Hazel's World of Country. 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Please get in touch. Let me know what you think of the show. And don't forget that email address, paulhazelsworldofcountry@gmail.com.

And there's one of the current favourite songs in honky-tonk music, and just a touch of Western swing here and there too. The song, of course, was I've Got Nowhere to Go But Crazy, and that version was by Darren Wright. Right, well, we're moving straight on. We're going up across the border to Canada now, and Stompin' Tom Connors, one of the legendary artists of the Canadian scene, and a beautiful number that he's got called Prairie Moon.

Oh, yes, a really, really good artist. Stompin' Tom Connors, an absolute legend in Canada and very well known around the world. And it's such a shame that we lost him when we did. He's been gone a few years now, but still very fondly remembered and loved. He was a very prolific artist, but you don't see his recordings around very much now. Okay, let's move on. And one of the modern names in bluegrass music is Lorraine Jordan, and her band is the Country Grass Band. And here on this track, she's also joined by T.G. Shepherd. And the song is I Loved Them Everyone. Sounds like fun.

Now, one of the finest voices ever to sing country music, or for that matter, Western music, was that of Rex Allen Sr. And he did a couple of gospel albums, and it was the first of those that has become quite rare. It's a beautiful album called The Faith of a Man, and from it I'm going to play you This World Is Not My Home. This is Rex Allen.

0: Paul Hazell's World of Country.
1: Hate to say that I'll be moving on, but I'm a traveling man. Hate to say that I'll be moving on, but I'm a traveling man. Hate to say that I'll be moving on. I get the

That was the sound of Paul Kraft. Now, you may not know his name. It's possible you don't. He was very well known as a songwriter. But he was also a performer, not only in country music, but also in bluegrass. He had a wonderful background. He was actually originally came from Memphis and later lived in Nashville. As a songwriter, his material was recorded by people like Kenny Rogers, Randy Travis, The Eagles, Linda Ronstadt, and a whole long list of names, but he also recorded some very well-known hits, songs like Blue Heartache, the one Drop Kick Me Jesus Through the Goalposts of Life. I remember that one was a bit controversial when it first came out. Also Midnight Flyer. And he played in some very well-known and very famous bluegrass bands, for instance, Jimmy Martin's Sunny Mountain Boys. He recorded in later years for a Dutch record label, the Strictly Country label, and they produced and specialised in bluegrass and related forms of music, and that track comes from one of his albums with Strictly Country. And the title, as you probably guessed, was I'm a Travelling Man. Well, now something utterly and completely different. This is a real rarity. It comes from a little 10-inch LP. And I'm being a little bit daring here because the condition of the record is not very good. It's extremely rare. And I've never seen another copy of it. And so I've pulled out as much as possible of the pops and clicks, but I've no doubt you'll still hear some. But I thought it might be of interest because it is a rarity. It's by the Japanese artist Jimmy Takita. And it's a lovely version of Carry Me Back to Old Virginia.

Carry Me Back to Old Virginie, as sung by Japan's Jimmy Takita. I included the song because it comes from a time when a large part of the world should be ashamed of itself, quite honestly. And I don't make political comments. I'm merely saying that we do not agree today with what caused that song to be written. It was actually written by an Afro-American artist who also worked as a minstrel. And I think when we listen to the words, it's a very good reminder to us of what we should not go back to ever. Right, well, let's lighten the mood a little bit, and I've got a really lovely little bit of old-timey music here. J.E. Maynor and his Mountaineers quite often used Daddy John Love as a vocalist. And I'm not sure whether this one features Daddy John Love or not, but because it's not clear from the recording, and I can't find any definite details as to who is playing. But here is J.E. Maynor and his Mountaineers and Yodeling Mountaineer.

Oh, I love that yodeling. When you listen to that, one's immediately made to think about Gobel Reeves, the Texas Drifter, or if you happen to live down under, then you're almost certainly the likes of Tex Morton would come to mind. Even Wolf Carter used to do a little bit of that kind of thing too. I rather suspect that Daddy John Love would have heard Gobel Reeves, because as far as I know, Tex Morton had not been over there by that particular time. Of course, he was over there later on in the during the 1950s, possibly even towards the end of the 1940s. But I don't think he'd been over there by that time, and it's very unlikely that whoever was doing the yodeling there would have heard Tex Morton. So I suspect the influence came from Gobel Reeves. But interesting, nevertheless. And Daddy John Love yodeled, but it's unclear whether he was actually on that recording or not. I've looked at discographies of J.E. Maynard's Mountaineers, and it states quite clearly that he did record with them, but it doesn't say that he was on that particular record. And I've also looked at a discography of Daddy John Love, and it doesn't mention that he sang on that particular song. So I don't know. If anybody out there does, I know we've got some listeners who are really into their discography, and I'm thinking of the likes of Andrew Smith, for instance, who wrote the book on Tex Morton, and he might well have come across information that would help to clarify that point. Just one of those fascinating little points that collectors like to discuss and mull over, but probably of absolutely no consequence to the rest of the world. Okay, moving on from J.E. Maynard, let's come up to more towards the era of rockabilly, and an artist who was very good at doing both ballads and rockabilly, and I'm talking about Sanford Clarke. Now, there were definite country influences, but I would say from what I've heard of Sanford Clarke that he was probably leaned more towards rockabilly. But I've got a song here that you might appreciate as being one of the ones that were much more country influenced. This is Sanford Clarke and Son of a Gun.

And there he goes. That's Sanford Clark. And we don't hear very much about him these days, but I thought he had a very pleasant voice, and I rather like that track. Right, now moving on, we're bringing it forward quite a bit now, but still back a fair few years, but not as far back as that one. This is Liz Anderson, who continued to record for many years. She was a big star at one stage, also, of course, the mother of Lynn Anderson, and Liz retained a very good voice even towards the later years of her career. And this track was a single of hers, and right towards the end of her career, and she still sounds good. This is Alpha and Omega by Liz Anderson.

Chris Anderson, Alpha and Omega. You know, believe it or not, the notes, I've just been checking back, and the notes I was sent about that track say that she was in her 80s when she recorded that track. Now, isn't that amazing? Anyway, it's also unusual for her to be heard with a bluegrass backing, but it fitted very well, didn't it? And while we're on the subject of bluegrass, why don't we have another bluegrass track by a real bluegrass band? And this time it's the Black Mountain Bluegrass Boys, and they're giving us a lovely instrumental that they call Gold Rush.

I really love that. That was the Black Mountain Bluegrass Boys and Gold Rush. Now, I was out recently. I got taken shopping by my loving better half, and I always wander off and go looking through the charity shops and things to see what I can pick up. And I found a copy of an album by a group with which I was not familiar. And the name of the group was the Old Country Crows. And it looked very country. And so I bought it and I thought, I'll take it home. And I've been reading up on them a little bit, and it looks as if they've got a long pedigree going back, with the individual members have all had a passion for music at one time or another. And I was surprised to find that they're based in the county of Kent, which is not so terribly far from where I live. And so I was looking this up, and I took this CD that I'd bought, and there is a definite country influence in the music. I wouldn't call it a country album, but then I don't think they ever intended it to be a country album, but it definitely does have some country influences. So I thought, yes, it's country enough to include it. It's out on the edges of country music, and of course World of Country includes all the different styles and subgenres and variations. This is very much a hybrid album in my view. It's a hybrid of lots of different styles. So there's little elements of pop and rock and country and so on, all built in there. So this is the Old Country Crows, and I Won't Be Coming Home Tonight.

And that was the Dutch artist Janet Bo Davis, and we've played her many times in the past, and I've just found that track in amongst some other tracks that were sent to me some time back, and I thought, well, let's give it a go, because she's a consistently good artist and has some very good songs, and I rather like the backing on that track too, and I also love her voice. So the name to remember, Janet Bo Davis, and the Janet is spelt with two N's. And Bo Davis is actually spelt Bodewes, but it's pronounced Bo Davis, and a very interesting artist who's done very well for herself over in the Netherlands. Now then, moving on, we have an interesting story song here of someone who was a very quiet person, someone of very few words, mainly of actions, and found an outlet via music. This is the Ballad of Wannabe, and it's by the Canadian star David McLaughlin.

David McLaughlin there and the Ballad of Wanago. Well, now we're going to have a complete change of tempo and style, because we've got a lady here with a very firm message for her fella. This is Jackie Henderson and Not the Only Game in Town.

And that was Della May, and that's May, M-A-E, and it's an all-girl band, and we've played a couple of tracks from them before. That one was called Turtle Dove, some beautiful modern-day bluegrass, and I really, really like their music. I like their sound, I like their gentle sound, but the fact that you can hear the vocals very clearly as well. Okay, now coming up in a few moments' time, we're going to have a track from one of the legends of the Irish scene, and that's Brian Cole. I know Brian's very, very popular still, even though he passed away several years ago now. In his early days, he was very influenced by the likes of Buck Owens and Slim Whitman. In later years, I think probably partially due to the fact that he was not a well man, his voice changed a little bit. He was still a very beautiful voice, but to me sounded slightly deeper, and he consequently adjusted his vocal style a little bit, but he was always one of my top favourites, and I think a huge talent. So in a few moments we're going to hear one of the songs that was most popular by him, his version of These Are My Mountains. So that's Brian Cole, and that'll be coming up right after you've listened to how you can make contact with us and send in your requests, your comments, or your dedications. 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The email address is paulhazelsworldofcountry@gmail.com. The show has a Facebook page too, just called Paul Hazel's World of Country, where I post information about forthcoming shows and other news. And we have a private Facebook group where listeners can chat and exchange views during or between the shows. That group is called Friends of Paul Hazel's World of Country. Just ask to join and you'll be admitted. I look forward to hearing from you.

Ah, the inimitable Sourdough Slim Crowder. His real name's Rick Crowder, but he'd been known as Sourdough Slim for as many years as I've known of him. A really, really nice guy, and he was a sort of a guest on the show, or it must have been the better part of a couple of years ago now. He doesn't do things like Zoom and all the IT stuff, so I sent him some questions. He recorded his answers onto a tape, and we built a program, a part of the program around it. But a really lovely gentleman, and so talented. And there, a beautiful version of an old Jimmy Rogers number, completely brings it back to life again, doesn't he? That was the Mean Mama Blues, and as I say, that was Sourdough Slim. Well, let's go from that Slim to another Slim, and this time on the other side of the world, and it's a song written by a third Slim. The guy that first recorded this song was Slim Dusty. The guy who's going to sing it for us now is another Aussie. His name is Slim Connor, and he had an album out called Picture of Home, and this is one of the tracks on it. It's a beautiful song called Dreaming on the Slip Rail.

Kevin Connor there, and his version of an old Slim Dusty song, Dreaming on the Slip Rail, and a bit of yodeling that was sort of half Slim Dusty, half Gordon Parsons, I think, that little bit. Right, well, let's stay with Australia, because I've got a lovely bit of rockabilly for you now. This is George Mack and the Trailblazers. This one goes back a lot of years, and it was a real rarity until we included it in one of the series of three albums called Stirrings Down Under. And this one comes from Volume 3, and they're on the BACM label. That's British Archive of Country Music. So anybody that wants them, you can find them. So here's George Mack with Keep Your Motor Hot. Thank you.

Now, we had a couple of little yodels on those earlier tracks a few moments ago, so I thought it might be nice to have a track which is a real yodeling song, and this is one made famous by Rosalie Allen and covered by Canada's Terry Parker. This is Wide Rolling Plains.

And we've just had two tracks in a row, both of them fairly recently released as singles. The first one was Gary Buck from Canada, and he's got an excellent reputation, very good artist, does a mixture of sort of fairly modern stuff and also a lot of Western swing and honky-tonk type country, and there was leaning much towards the Western swing side of things there with I Guess I Do. And that was followed up by a recent single from Ireland by Norman Borland and Mary Hoey, and they were doing Let's Dance the Whole World Away, and that's going to be a lot of dancing. Well, now we're going to completely change the tempo and the style, because we've got a very modern single coming up by one of the young artists who are up and coming in the UK, and this is Sammy Saravia and Gotta Get Back.

And that was Sammy Saravia. And now we're going to move on to a rodeo song, because rodeo songs are always popular, whether they're rodeo songs from America or Canada, Australia, New Zealand. It's always of interest to a lot of our listeners. And so I've got a rodeo song lined up for you right now.

Now, the singer is Tom McIver, who was very well known for his rodeo songs. And this one's about a very famous horse that nobody could ride. We've heard lots of them, haven't we, through the years. In America, there was Strawberry Roan, and Wilf Carter used to sing about a lot of them. In Australia, we had the likes of Aristocrat and Rocky Ned. And another one was Curio. And Australia's Smokey Dawson used to sing the song about this horse that was known at the Maribel Rodeo, and he wrote a song called Curio of Maribel. Well, this one is about the same horse, but it's called Curio, You're the Queen of the Rodeo. This is Tom McIver.

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2: Paul Hazell's World of Country.

that was Becky Denton and her current single, Barefooting. Now we're going to have a few slightly older tracks. Not very, very old and early ones, but quite a bit earlier than what we've just been playing. And we're going to start off with a track from Dave Isbell and Satisfied or Sorry.

Oh, yes, Dave Isbell. And we're doing okay for the rockabilly stuff, aren't we, today? Right, here's something very different to that, and very, very enjoyable, though. The Acrobat label has been busy. I think they're always busy. They're a bit like Jasmine, you know, forever working on something and finding out all different people that they can release. This time, it's a very well-known and much-respected name. It's a double album on Chet Atkins. There's a total of 28 tracks on CD 1 and a total of 31 tracks on CD 2. The only thing that determines the number of tracks with these labels is how much they can fit in them, and that's determined by the length of the tracks themselves. The album's called Walk Don't Run, and then subtitled the early albums 1953 to 1958. Now, I've picked out one track. It was really hard doing so. I had to listen to about 20 of them and then eventually narrowed it down to one track. Very frustrating, because I'd like to play you a whole lot. But here's Chet Atkins' version of the Black Mountain Rag.

Doesn't that guy just make you go cross-eyed just thinking about what he's doing with his fingers when he's playing that guitar? There's some superb performances there, and because Acrobat operate, as do so many of these reissue labels, they operate in the field of 78s and so on, sometimes the sound quality can be quite variable, but this one is taken apparently completely from LPs, and that they've done a good job on the tracks I've listened to. I've not listened to the whole thing yet, but on the tracks I have listened to, the sound quality is actually very good, and they've managed to do some very good remastering on it. The whole album has got a 20-page booklet written by Paul Watts, who of course writes the booklets for a lot of their country music productions. Beautiful cover to it as well, some nice artwork, and the albums that the tracks are taken from are listed on the back here with the names of the songs that are taken from each album. So you've got just about every detail you could hope for. Okay, let's move on to something else now. And I've got a track lined up here by the bluegrass band Summer Wages, and it's a lovely version of Blue-Eyed Darling.

Oh, yeah, I really like that. I know the purists will say, "Oh, that's not country, that's more like jazz." But that's what it is. It's a band that plays a mix of traditional jazz, country and Western swing. And in fact, it's a combination of two acts, because you've got Henry Yeater, who is actually a country singer and a singer of other kinds of songs as well. And you've also got... and I'm not sure of the pronunciation here, Aiji Hanayoka and his Dixie Ramblers. And between them, they were doing a sort of a semi sort of country jazz version of Move It On Over. So undoubtedly a country song. But doesn't it just go to show you how Hank Williams' music was really the roots of rock and roll? Because if you didn't know that was a Hank Williams song, you'd have thought it was a jazz version of a rock and roll number. I think it's great. That album by Henry Yeater, it includes all kinds of things, including even Jimmy Rogers songs as well. So it really is a quite superb album, and I've never seen it anywhere else. I managed to get hold of the one copy, and so I've started playing them to you. We did have one a few weeks back, and there's another one there today. When we eventually do our Country Meets Jazz special, I've no doubt that Henry Yeater will have to come into it, because he's such a classic example of how jazz and country music can interact. Now, here's something else of interest too. You'll recall that in recent weeks I've been talking about Tony Ridgway, lead member of Rocking Horse, a South African band. And Tony has picked up on the fact that I kept on saying how difficult it was to try and keep up with what's going on the South African scene. And he has very kindly sent me quite a number of tracks, and that has actually ended up with us being able to play some more recent recordings from the South African scene. I've got quite a few recordings, but a lot of them go way, way back. And so they don't really give you an indication of what's happening today. So I like to continue to play the old ones, but I also like to play you some of the more recent recordings too, and we've got one right now. I played you recently a song written, you may recall it, Dear Child, written by Celise Van Wyk, about and aimed at children from broken homes, letting them know that there is always someone there to support them. And Celise is a well-established artist in her own right, and one of the tracks that Tony Ridgway sent to me is a Celise track. She recalls just as Celise, and the one that I've got here I thought was rather nice, and I listened to it before I realised it was her. But I'll tell you what, it's very good, and it's called I'm On Fire. So this is Celise.

Celise Van Witt there, and she just records as Celise, and the song was called I'm on Fire. Okay, well now, we did start a little bit earlier, towards the end of the last hour, we started playing some older tracks, but we didn't get very far because it was the end of the hour. So I'm going to play a few more for you now, and I think what I'll do is let them play, and then we'll go back and talk about what they were afterwards. So get your thinking caps on. Maybe get a piece of paper and a pen so that you can write down who you think it is, and then I'll clarify it all for you afterwards.

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The show embraces all styles of country music, all eras, from today's sounds back to the 1920s, and any country where good country music is played. 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The address is paulhazelsworldofcountry@gmail.com. The show has a Facebook page too, just called Paul Hazel's World of Country, where I post information about forthcoming shows and other news. And we have a private Facebook group recently set up where listeners can chat and exchange views between or during the shows. That group is called Friends of Paul Hazel's World of Country. Just ask to join and you will be admitted. Please get in touch. Let me know what you think of the show. And don't forget that email address, paulhazelsworldofcountry@gmail.com.

And there's Gene Shepherd slipping away. We've just had four tracks in a row, all going back a fair few years, but not necessarily exactly the same sort of period. So the one you've just listened to was Gene Shepherd with a re-recording of Slipping Away that she did in later years for the First Generation label. Prior to that, we had Dick and Lillian Barton, who recorded as Teamwork. They just called themselves Teamwork, and they were doing We Stood at the Altar. Those of you who think you recognise that song, it was, of course, the flip side of Slim Whitman's Rosemary, only then, of course, sung by Slim. Prior to that, we had Kay and Harold Williams. Harold and Kay being the offspring of the great Buddy Williams, and they were doing Two Sides to Every Story, and the whole thing was started off by a track that really caused quite a stir when I first played it, and that was by Tammy Nielsen, who I understand is still living in New Zealand, and I believe originally came from Canada, and she was doing Only Tears, very, very influenced by Patsy Cline, of course, and did some really, really nice recordings, but actually did quite a cross-section, so there was a lot of blues, swing music, a little bit of jazz and so on that came into her recordings, but a very, very strong country influence as well. Well, now, a few years ago, I had the pleasure of putting together a 2-CD set for Jasmine on Slim Clark, and for that release, we managed to trace a lot of his rarest recordings, including many that had only ever been released on 78s or 45s. And we did that with the help of Slim's wife and daughter. One track that didn't make it on there because it had been more commonly available on an LP but has never been re-released is the one I'm going to play to you now. This is Slim Clark and My Montana Blue Eyes.

Oh, what a great track. I really love that. From the moment those initial guitar runs and the dobro came in, I was hooked. That was the latest single by Dean Perrott, and it's a number called Home Again. And actually joining him towards the end of the song, there was another great Bush balladeer, and that was Jeff Brown. Now, there was also another Jeff Brown many years ago, but he spelt his name G-E-O-F-F. And today's Jeff Brown spells his name J-E-F-F. And so that was Dean Perrott and then joined by Jeff Brown. And it's called Home Again. I'll tell you what, if there's more like that coming from Dean Perrott, then I shall certainly be in the queue for those recordings. And I will certainly be playing them on World of Country. Okay, changing the subject, there's been quite a lot of discussion on our Friends of Paul Hazell's World of Country page on Facebook concerning Slim Whitman of late, because I made the comment that for many years Slim Whitman was our number one requested artist, and in the last year or two that has tailed off, and these days I very rarely get anybody requesting anything, and I think, you know, some listeners have said we just enjoy the variety. But particularly surprising me was that the Slim Whitman fans have stopped requesting Slim Whitman. And it's not because we don't play him, because he does get quite a few plays. Anyway, there's been quite a lot of discussion around it. And one member of Friends of Paul Hazell's World of Country is a guy who calls himself Bob Job. I don't know what his real name is, but that's what he calls himself. And he's actually said, please play more Slim Whitman on the show. So I thought, well, let's oblige, because

Ah, yes, There's a Rainbow in Every Teardrop by Judy Lynn. But I played that because Slim co-wrote that song with Irwin King. And it's one of the very few songs that Slim wrote and had published. Right, OK, let's move on. And I've played a few sort of back catalogue tracks as the programme's gone on, but we've not really gone right the way back. So now we're going to go right the way back for just a few tracks, and I'm going to play them and do what I usually do, because I have so many of you tell me that you enjoy just guessing what they are and finding out afterwards. So we'll play a few tracks and I'll tell you what they were afterwards.

They had four really old tracks in a row, and not the easiest ones to guess at, but some of you may have got some of them, but I would think it'd be quite difficult to get them all. Right, well, the first one that we had was the Lightcrust Doughboys, and a lovely bit of very early Western swing from around 1938, and that was Waiting for the Robert E. Lee. And that was followed by a track that came out briefly by mistake. It was originally issued, and that was no problem. But then later on, many years later, Bill Robertson of EMI in Australia was putting together a 3-CD set of early recordings. And one of those recordings was supposed to be Happy-Go-Lucky Cowhand by Smokey Dawson. But on the very early pressings of the set, they used the wrong recording of Happy-Go-Lucky Cowhand. And as far as I can make out, that's the one I played. And I believe it was Maury Lawson, and there was somebody singing with him. I suspect that might have been Theiser. Maury Lawson and Theiser used to record together as the Singing Lariats, and I think that may well have been may have been those two that were doing it. But the song was Happy Go Lucky Cowhand, but instead of Smokey Dawson on the earlier pressings, it had the Maury Lawson recording. That was then followed by the Tenevia Ramblers. Now that's the group that Jimmy Rogers was due to record with, or to audition with Ralph Peer back in 1927, and they went on and recorded without him, and that's one of the recordings they made. They must have regretted it when they saw the fame that Jimmy Rogers went on to achieve. But it was called The Longest Train I Ever Saw, but of course the tune and the words within it also suggest it's adapted from the same song, and of course it's often known as In the Pines. And then the final one that you heard there was by Pete Pyle, and he was singing You've Broken Your Promise. Well, now time's just about caught up with us, so we're going to have one more track in a moment, but let me first of all say my farewells and thank you for listening today. I hope you'll join me again next week for another 3 hours of this wonderfully diverse world we call country music. I'm going to leave you with a recording by a New Zealand legend. Now that's the Maori singer Johnny Cooper, who with his Range Riders made a bit of a breakthrough in New Zealand on the old HMV 78s with things like rock and roll tunes, western swing tunes and country tunes. He went on to record for the Sonic label in later years, and that's what we're going to play today, is their version of Too Late to Worry, Too Blue to Cry. All that remains for me to say now is good night, good morning, good afternoon, good evening, whatever it may happen to be in your part of the world. And until next week, from me, Paul Hazel, bye-bye. And here's Johnny Cooper.

what a waste. We always said we'd go together, but if I'm just half of her forever, this goes out to whoever takes my place.

It says here you're from Houston, you're certified to drive a truck. It doesn't say what you've been doing the last 5 years. Then I watched his eyes keep reading, then I watched his eyes look up.

I just want one second chance. On August 22nd, little Jacob's turning 5, but his mama moved him half a state away. I left another message on her phone at home last night, and she finally had her lawyer call today.

There's some days when it feels like it's been 100 years. Sometimes it seems like only yesterday we were painting Jacob's nursery, counting days till he was here.

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Now I just want one. Second chance.

mechanic raised up from under my hood and he shook his head and said, "This ain't good. The timing belt's done shrunk one size too small. No spark plug wires are a little too long and your main prog spawner's nearly gone. Your injector ports are stripped and that ain't all. Your torque converter's running low on torque and that water pump's nearly down a quart. We caught it all in time, so you're in luck." He said, "I've got the time and I've got the parts. Just give me the word and I'm ready to start.

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And I said, "Yes, I am." He said, "So am I." 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When he finished singing, he gave me a smile, and I closed my eyes and pondered a while. And he said, "What do you think?" And I don't hold nothing back. Well, I gave him my most sorrowful look, and I said, "His song's got a broken hook, but I can order you a new one from Nashville, but it won't be cheap. And I know you've been using a cut rate thesaurus, cause your adverbs are backed up into your course. Now your verse is running on verbs that are way too weak.

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0: Wiggly. 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
1: I think these days they call them sackers.
0: Well, in that case, I'll take one cute bag boy in the sack with nothing on it.
1: To go.
0: I guess we better probably just save them for another song.
1: I reckon.
0: But it, but it, but it, but it. That's all, folks.
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0: Becky Hobbs.

0: you want my vote.
1: A lot of good men and women have died to protect this God-given right to vote, and I don't take that lightly. So I'm not about to waste it on some slick-talking sellout who's more interested in getting reelected than doing what's right for this great country.